A Village Dance from composer Claude Champagne. It was performed by the Quebec Symphony Orchestra. I'm Liz Lyon in for Jake Armerding. I'm happy to be with you tonight. And coming up on this classical hour of music, a trip to the opera along with that beautiful piece by Lou Koster. And how about a horn concerto to end the hour? But first, this is one of the compositions that Fritz Kreisler didn't claim at first. Remember that he would falsely attribute the work to a 19th century Viennese composer because he didn't want audiences and critics to grow tired of seeing his name programmed constantly when he was touring and giving his own recitals. Although eventually he finally claimed the credit for all those pieces, including this one called Beautiful Rosemary.

That was violinist Laura St. John and Matt Herskovich on the piano dancing through music together with a piece called Beautiful Rosemary from composer Fritz Kreisler. Well, we move from the violin to the human voice with opera superstar Luciano Pavarotti bringing the opera Carmen to us with a flower song aria.

0: From Bizet's opera Carmen, that was The Flower Song, or The Flower That You Threw Me. It's an aria where the soldier Don Jose defends this deep, obsessive love that he has for Carmen by pulling out a withered flower that she tossed him back in Act One, and he explained how its scent kept him sane in prison. Luciano Pavarotti was singing the part of Don Jose with Vienna Volksoper Orchestra. Clarinet standard in just a minute. Programming is supported by the singers and conductor Matthew Culleton, launching their 23rd concert season this fall with the music of Morten Lorentzen and Caroline Shaw. Find more information at singersmca.org.
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0: And if you're looking for even more discoveries, tune in on Saturday from 4 to 7 with host Mindy Ratner. This Saturday, it's all about the dog days of summer. This next work by Carl Maria von Weber is one for clarinet and piano, but it's not by any means just a clarinet sonata. Weber titled it the Grand Duo, and as you'll hear, both the clarinet and the piano work in equal tandem. Andreas Ottensheimer plays the clarinet here with pianist Yuja Wang. It's called the Grand Duo Concertante for clarinet and piano by Carl Maria von Weber.

The Grand Duo Concertante from Clarinet and Piano by Carl Maria von Weber. Andreas Ottensheimer playing the clarinet with pianist Yoja Wang. There's a tree called the linden tree, which has a cultural history of being a symbol of peace and community. And composer Lou Koster took that symbol and wrote this piece.

0: under the blossoming linden tree, which is a tree known for having incredibly fragrant flowers that bees will flock to, with the Estro Armonico Luxembourg Chamber Orchestra from composer Lou Koster.
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0: We're going to end the hour with a horn concerto from Wolfgang Amadeus Mozart, performed by the Havana Lyceum Orchestra and featuring Sarah Willis on the horn.

0: A horn concerto from Wolfgang Amadeus Mozart, performed by the Havana Lyceum Orchestra and featuring Sarah Willis. 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
1: Summertime in Minnesota means longer days and hopefully longer weekends. I'm Tom Grant. 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It's a carefree summer Friday. 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
0: A very mild weekend with maybe some rain or a storm tomorrow. In the afternoon, highs will be in the lower 80s. Saturday and Sunday look pretty nice, clear, sunny, and also in the 80s. Peter Tchaikovsky was a master of unforgettable melodies. Just think about his ballets. We could probably all hum a tune from Sleeping Beauty or maybe The Nutcracker. But every once in a while, he stepped back from the ballet stage and poured that same gift for melody into a concert hall. And this violin concerto has everything we love about Tchaikovsky: soaring lyricism, dazzling virtuosity, and melodies that seem to stay with you long after the final note. His grand violin concerto coming up in about 11 minutes.

Intermezzo No. 1 from Johannes Brahms, performed by Aline Grimaud. I'm Liz Lyon in for Jake Armerding. I'm happy to be with you tonight. Some great classical music ahead, including that big violin concerto from Tchaikovsky, and we'll end the hour with a serenade. But first, we're going to take a trip to Finland. In fact, we're going to listen to one of the most beloved and performed piano miniatures in Finland. It's a piano prelude by Heino Kauski that's so popular, it was later arranged for a full orchestra.

0: performed by the Helsinki Philharmonic Orchestra, a beautiful prelude from Heino Koski, a big violin concerto from Tchaikovsky, coming up in a minute.
1: Pianist Aristo Sham says the most important element of a competition is how it treats its musicians. He loved how the Clyburn competition treated the pianists, not like competitors, but rather like respected artists at a festival. Aristo Sham performs at the Van Clyburn on the next performance today from 8 p.m. Weekdays at 1 on your classical NPR.
0: Support also comes from the Guthrie Theater presenting Private Lives by Noel Coward. This quick-witted comedy finds two divorcees honeymooning with new spouses, causing insults and romantic sparks to fly. Going on through August 23rd, information and tickets at GuthrieTheater.org. Tomorrow for Saturday Cinema, it's all about the summer and movies scores that reflect that. Imagine writing a masterpiece only to have the first audience completely reject it. That's exactly what happened to Tchaikovsky's Violin Concerto. One influential critic dismissed it as music that stinks to the ear. It's harsh words for a work that's now considered one of the most well-known violin concertos. Time has a funny way of proving critics wrong. Here is the piece that outlived those critics.

0: Janine Jansen on the violin with the Mahler Chamber Orchestra with a violin concerto from Peter Tchaikovsky. We're going to switch from the violin to winds in just a minute.
1: Summer. From the 4th of July until Labor Day, it seems like it'll stretch out forever, but summer's over before you know it. So take some time to enjoy Minnesota's spacious skies and amber waves. And while you're at it, enjoy the timeless beauty of music that's always in season. 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
0: Richard Strauss was just 17 years old when he wrote this next piece. It's a serenade for winds. He was a child prodigy, and he grew up in a very musical home with a father who was celebrated as one of the finest horn virtuosos in Germany. This piece that he wrote was heavily inspired by the works of Mozart and Mendelssohn, and it's a single movement work that actually launched his international career. It caught the attention of a very influential conductor who reached out to Strauss and offered him his first conducting opportunity. That piece was a serenade for winds.

0: That was Serenade for Winds, written by a young Richard Strauss. He was 17 when he wrote that, and it helped launch his international career. Performed in that recording by the Netherlands Wind Ensemble. You might have heard at one point a prominent soaring horn in the piece, and that's a direct nod to his father, Franz Strauss, who was celebrated as one of the finest horn virtuosos in Germany. This is your classical Minnesota Public Radio, 99.5, KSJN, Minneapolis-St. Paul, bringing music to life with member support.
1: Hi, I'm Julie Amacher. There's still time for you to join me in Italy this October for a feast of the senses. Our first stop is the Italian food capital, Bologna. Then we'll walk in the footsteps of Verdi, Puccini, and Rossini. We'll explore the masterworks by Da Vinci, Michelangelo, and Botticelli. We'll also relish the romance of Italy's Lake District. And did I mention music? 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
0: A pretty mild weekend with maybe a little bit of rain or a scattered thunderstorm tomorrow in the afternoon, but we will have highs in the lower 80s. Saturday and Sunday look clear and sunny, also in the 80s. You always want to pass things down. Knowledge, physical items. It's those things that get passed down from parents to children, teachers to students, or one generation of musicians to the next. Composer Coleridge Taylor Perkinson understood that idea really well, and he loved drawing from many different musical traditions to make them part of his own voice. His Sinfonietta No. 2, also known as Generations, is a reminder that music is always building on what came before while creating something new. All while he dedicates this piece to all the generations of his family. We'll hear it in full in about 21 minutes.

The Angels Changed My Name from composer Samuel Coleridge Taylor, performed beautifully on the harp by Ashley Jackson. I'm Liz Lyon in for Jake Armerding tonight. This is a wonderful hour of music. It's programmed around the feature Rhapsody in Black, where we turn up the voices of Black artists in classical music. This week's episode focuses on Andre Lorne Benjamin, a lyricist and songwriter in the world of hip-hop and classical music, but I will let Vernon Neal tell you more about him coming up. But first, here's a piece from the great Scott Joplin.

0: Scott Joplin dedicated Weeping Willow to the Pawnee Club of St. Louis, Missouri. And to this day, music historians have found no official city records, building deeds, or newspapers mentioning what or where the Pawnee Club actually was. It's suspected that it was a short-lived, informal, or underground social club for musicians and patrons that operated entirely outside of the city's official books. The piece dedicated to them, called Weeping Willow, performed there by Marcus Ely on the clarinet and Lucerne Dissa on the piano. Here's Vernon Neal with this week's Rhapsody in Black.
1: Welcome to Your Classical's Rhapsody in Black from APM, where we turn up the voices of Black artists in the world of classical music. I'm Vernon Neal. In 2004, One Name in Hip Hop became the first rap group to ever win Album of the Year at the Grammys. The hip hop duo, Outkast, had both underground and commercial success. They also helped pioneer Southern hip hop. However, it was in the summer of 2003 that the group saw their career reach new heights after they released their massive hit single, Hey Ya. When I say that song was everywhere, I mean it was everywhere. There wasn't a top 40s radio station or high school dance not playing that song. It's a playful take on puppy love gone awry. And it questions traditional relationships.

The lyrics were written by Andre Lauren Benjamin, better known as Andre 3000. In 2023, Andre 3000 released one of the biggest musical curveballs in history, an album full of wind instruments called New Blue Sun. He said, 20 years later, he went from one world where he was an elder master to another where he felt like a baby. Andre hasn't had a major release of his own for a long time, but that doesn't mean he wasn't making music. You could find him playing unannounced performances with a double Mayan flute at coffee shops, open mic nights, or outside the laundromat he still uses near his home. He's been hiding in plain sight, playing flute on the songs of major artists under a different name. You'll even find him on the soundtrack for the film Everything Everywhere All at Once. Pitchfork magazine called New Blue Sun an 87-minute devotional to New Age, ambient jazz, and spiritual discovery.

Andre said his influences for the recording vary from John Coltrane to Philip Glass, from Miles Davis to Steve Reich. The kind of evolution in music you're hearing right now from artists like Andre 3000 is the result of composers taking what they've learned about classical music and shaping it with their own experience and curiosity. New Blue Sun shows how a composer's style changes over time as well. Andre 3000 says it wouldn't be authentic for him to try to make a rap album now. I mean, what would he rap about as a 45-year-old dad? As a result, the first track of his new album explains his intentions. It's called I Swear I Really Wanted to Make a Rap Album, but this is literally the way the wind blew me this time. If music like this was written in the 19th century, it would be called Impressionism. In the 1950s, it would have been dubbed Minimalism. In the 1980s, New Age. Andre 3000 told NPR, "We're in a world now where we have so many influences coming from so many different directions that you don't have to be one thing. So if it calls you, test it." This is Rhapsody in Black from APM, with technical assistance from Michael Osborne and support from Julie Amacher, Elizabeth Iverson, Andrea Blaine, Kevin O'Connor, and Scott Blankenship. 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I'm Vernon Neal.

0: My soul hath found refuge in thee. A deeply moving choral piece from composer Evelyn Simpson Currington, who was a child prodigy and started teaching herself piano at 2 years old. By age 9, she was working as the official keyboard accompanist for her family's renowned traveling gospel group, the Singing Simpsons of Philadelphia. Performing on this recording is the Aeolians of Oakwood University, who gave this piece a modern revival. 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
0: It will be a fantastic evening. Mac Wilson will be hosting that live listening party. Coleridge Taylor Perkinson is a favorite composer of mine, and it's for pieces like this. It's one that he wrote that's deeply personal, dedicated to multiple family members like his daughter, his parents, his godson, and many others across many generations.

0: Coleridge Taylor Perkinson's Sinfonietta No. 2, also known as Generations, performed there by the Sphinx Virtuosi.
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0: 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This week, The Dog Days of Summer, music about animals and pets. Programming is supported by the singers and conductor Matthew Culleton launching their 23rd concert season this fall with the music of Morten Lorentzen and Caroline Shaw. More information at singersmca.org. Feel like dancing? Well, how about dancing barefoot in the rain?

dancing barefoot in the rain from Inkiru Okoye with William Chapman Nyaho on the piano. He's a performer and teacher bringing solo piano music by composers from Africa to the listeners in the United States. Let's end the hour with a piece from Carlos Simon. It's called Four Black American Dances. And it is a piece that was written to showcase the immense cultural and social diversity within the Black American community. Here's the Pittsburgh Symphony Orchestra.

0: from Carlos Simon, a piece called Four Black American Dances, written to showcase the immense cultural and social diversity within the Black American community, performed by the Pittsburgh Symphony Orchestra. 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
1: 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Dalia Stasevska leads the BBC Symphony Orchestra in Copland, Gershwin, and Ravel's Piano Concerto with pianist Yun-Chan Lim, and we'll hear Gerald Finzi's choral ode to the spirit of music itself. 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
0: Pretty mild weekend when it comes to the weather. Tomorrow it'll be lower 80s and there might be some rain, maybe a small storm coming through in the afternoon. Saturday and Sunday, clear and in the 80s. Have you ever looked back on your life and wondered, what if? Edvard Elgar's Dream Children grows out of that feeling. Inspired by a story from English writer Charles Lamb, the music imagines memories that never happened, happy moments that exist only in a dream. So the music has this gentle, nostalgic feeling, almost as if you're flipping through an old photo album filled with pictures from a life you imagined instead of the one you lived. Dream Children, with all its memories, coming to you in about 5 minutes. The greatest trick Tillman Hopstock ever pulled was convincing the classical guitar world that a long-lost early 20th century British Impressionist master named Alan Wilcox existed, when really, it was him that were writing pieces like this.

The Los Angeles Guitar Quintet with two movements from Tilman Hopstock's Sweet Transcendent. I'm Liz Lyon in for Jake Armerding. Happy to be with you tonight. Up ahead on this hour of classical music, we're going to hear about gratitude and a loon lake before we end the hour with some folk music. Sometimes lyrics might be necessary to convey a specific message, or you can do what Edward Elgar did and tie the piece to a specific literary work so that it's not up for interpretation. In the case of his piece Dream Children, it came from a Charles Lamb essay where he imagines sitting with his two beautiful children, Alice and John, spinning stories about their family history and his courtship of their mother. But at the very end of the essay, the illusion shatters, the children fade away, and it's revealed that they're merely figments of a lonely bachelor's dream.

0: And while I stood gazing, both the children gradually faded from my view, receding and still receding, till nothing at last but two mournful features were seen in the uttermost distance. Haunting words that inspired this piece, Dream Children, from Edward Elgar, performed in that recording by the Indianapolis Symphony Orchestra.
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0: 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If you're interested in movies and the scores that make them amazing, it's all about summer birthdays on Saturday Cinema this Saturday, 10 a.m. to noon. Gratitude doesn't have to be loud. Sometimes it's as simple as taking a moment to appreciate what's already around us. Here's a little bit of Gratitude by Don Avery.

Acclaimed American cellist Wilhelmina Smith was searching the internet for music by Indigenous composers to feature in a nature video project. She stumbled across Don Avery's Gratitude, fell in love with it, and cold contacted Avery to collaborate. And what came of that collaboration is the recording you just heard. While we're talking about nature, imagine a quiet lake at sunrise, broken only by the haunting call of a loon. Alan Hovhaness captures that peacefulness in this Symphony No. 63, Loon Lake.

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1: 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Well, it's all about the summer on Saturday with Summer Birthdays on Saturday Cinema. Folk music has a way of crossing borders, and in this next piece, Carl Nielsen blends Danish tradition from a melody with a melody from neighboring Bohemia to create something warm, simple, and memorable. Here is the Danish Symphony Orchestra with Bohemian Danish folk tune.

0: The Royal Scottish National Orchestra performing Symphony No. 63, or Loon Lake, from composer Alan Hovhaness.
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0: The Danish Radio Symphony Orchestra with Bohemian Danish Folk Tune, written by composer Carl Nielsen. I'm Liz Lyon. Thanks for spending the hour with me. 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
0: That is just a week away, and I highly suggest you tune in for that. Should be a great time. Pretty mild weekend, maybe some rain tomorrow afternoon, and then highs in the 80s for the entire weekend. Sometimes the best ideas are worth coming back to. In 1816, Franz Schubert wrote this melody, or song called The Wanderer. It tells the story of a lonely traveler searching for a place where he truly belongs. And it became one of Schubert's favorites. So years later, he returned back to that haunting melody. But it wasn't to write another song, but instead to build an entire piano work around it. The result was the Wanderer Fantasy, a piece that moves from quiet reflections to bursts of energy, all connected by that one original melody. The Wanderer Fantasy, coming up at the end of the hour.

Pianist Javier Piranes performing As Slowly as Possible by Claude Debussy. I'm Liz Lyon in for Jake Armerding. I'm happy to be with you listening to classical music this hour. Up ahead, we'll get that Wanderer Fantasy from Franz Schubert. We'll be at peace with composer Gavin Bryars. And we're going to start off with a piece that helps create a space simply to listen to. John Taverner's piece is inspired by Eastern spirituality, and it unfolds slowly and patiently. It'll invite you to kind of set aside all the noise of everyday life and just settle into the moment. There's no rush here. It's just rich colors, quiet beauty, and this.

John Tavener's Muhashakti, performed by violinist Ruth Palmer and the Royal Liverpool Philharmonic Orchestra. Some places have a way of making us slow down. A quiet hillside, an open landscape, a moment where everything seems to fall still. Composer Gavin Bryars captures that feeling in this piece, A Native Hill at Peace.

0: At Peace from a Native Hill by Gavin Bryars, performed by The Crossing.
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0: 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Sorry, for a minute there, I forgot that I was doing underwriting. Your classical discoveries this Saturday, it's all about pets, from 4 to 7. Franz Schubert had a gift for turning simple human feelings into unforgettable music. In this next piece, The Wanderer Fantasy, he takes the idea of a traveler always searching, always moving, and turns it into this. Here's Long Long performing on the piano.

0: Franz Schubert, with a piece that he wrote called Wander Fantasy. He takes the idea of a traveler, always searching, always moving, and transforms it into the piece you just heard. It started off as a single melody, but he loved it so much he came back and expanded it into the piece you just heard, Long, Long Performing. 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
0: Well, it's going to be a pretty nice weekend. We might see some rain tomorrow afternoon, although it's a slight chance. And then it's in the 80s for the whole week. Clear, sunny, with maybe a little bit of rain Sunday night.
2: I'm Melanie Renata, so glad to have you here for some music through the night. You know, it happens pretty often. Someone can have all the talent in the world, but they just can't catch their break unless they're in the right place at the right time. That's how it happened for Dvorak. In his mid-30s, he still couldn't quite get his compositional footing until a Viennese competition for young composers changed everything. Johannes Brahms was one of the judges, and he was blown away. And suddenly, it's all Dvorak needed for the door of opportunities to swing wide open. That turning point in his career led to this string sextet. And it's on the way. Our time together tonight begins with some pretty lush sounds. Two Nordic melodies by Edvard Grieg. Here's the Malmö Symphony, Bjart Ingeset at the podium.

0: a hodgepodge of folk themes and melancholic dreams. Edvard Grieg's Two Nordic Melodies, shared with you there by the Malmö Symphony. I'm Melanie Renata. This is Music Through the Night. And some music leaves you breathless. Some leaves you in tears. And some, like this next work that's coming up, it leaves you simply with a smile on your face.
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0: 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Yes, Rossini's sonatas for wind quartets were written in haste, but there's nothing careless about them. They're simply carefree and pretty fun, spirited and youthful, like Rossini's sixth and final quartet in F major. It's shared with you here by the Vienna-Berlin Ensemble.

the Vienna Berlin Ensemble with a very happy little quartet from Rossini, his sixth in F major. This is Music Through the Night. I'm Melanie Renata. And Dvorak may have Johannes Brahms to thank for his success. After Brahms heard his music, he hooked Dvorak up with a publisher, who was also, of course, blown away. And bam, Dvorak's life was never the same. This new publisher asked for more music, and Dvorak didn't disappoint. This is one of those first works that he crafted, his string sextet in A major.

Whew, a powerful string sextet from Antonín Dvořák, performed for you there by cellists Georg Faust and Olaf Manninger, violists Tanya and Wolfram Christ, and violinists Sarah Chang and Bernard Hartog. You can just feel your shoulders relax, can't you? A piece of music to just let all your worries go. The Valse Nonchalante by Camille Saisons. It's coming up in the next hour here on Your Classical, Minnesota Public Radio, 99.5 KSJN, Minneapolis, St. Paul, bringing music to life with member support. Stay with me, and thanks for being with me on this clear, stargazing kind of night, temps in the mid-60s, maybe some morning showers and sunshine and lower 80s for your Friday.

Do you know the films Titanic, Avatar, Field of Dreams? Well, then you know composer James Horner. He's best known for his film scores, and you can hear exactly why. But actually, even with this dramatic tone and lyrical quality, this work from Horner is not a film score. It's a work he wrote for a violin and cellist, sister and brother duo. And their performance of this piece is on the way. I'm Melanie Renata. This is Music Through the Night.

It's a Thursday night, and the night is young, so why not? A late night second wind. This work from Franz Joseph Haydn, his 91st symphony, it opens in a stately manner, polite and dignified. And then just barely 1 minute in, it springs into an energetic and spirited work. And it's shared with you here by the Berlin Philharmonic, Simon Rattle at the podium.

0: Oh, just a lively little symphony to help you move through the night. The Berlin Philharmonic with Haydn's 91st Symphony in E-flat major. The musical atmosphere is going to get a bit more chill with a nonchalant waltz in just a moment. I'm Melanie Renata, and this is Music Through the Night.
1: Hi, I'm Julie Amacher. There's still time for you to join me in Italy this October for a feast of the senses. 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
0: Yeah, October in Minnesota is a nice time to get out of Dodge, but I would say this weekend at least, you don't want to go anywhere, or maybe go everywhere, but stay in Minnesota and take your classical with you when you do. It's going to be sunny Friday, Saturday, Sunday. 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This music is casual, cool, calm, collected, and it might make you feel that way too. Here's pianist Bertrand Chamayou with Valse Nonchalante by Camille Saint-Saëns.

Pianist Bertrand Chamayou with the cool and casual Valse Nonchalante by Camille Saint-Saëns. Now, in this pas de deux from composer James Horner, you're going to hear moments where the violinist and cellist get to dance alone together, and then it feels almost like magic when the orchestra flows in and lifts them to some incredible heights. Norwegian sister and brother duo, violinist Mari and cellist Håkon Samuelsson here, with the Royal Liverpool Philharmonic. I'm Melanie Renata, and this is Music Through the Night.

so powerful. It's almost cinematic. Cellist Håkon Samuelsson with violinist Mari Samuelsson and the Royal Liverpool Philharmonic, Le Pas de Deux by James Horner. 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Temps in the mid-60s, and for your Friday, expect a pretty gorgeous day, maybe some morning sprinkles and then sunshine, temps in the lower 80s, and you can expect much of the same for your weekend. Get weather details at the Updraft blog, nprnews.org.

There's a children's poem from 1802 called The Butterfly's Ball and the Grasshopper's Feast. It's a whimsical little tale that's really unlike most children's stories from that era. Instead of stressing moral instructions, like The Boy Who Cried Wolf and Little Red Riding Hood, this tale simply uplifts the idea of social harmony and unity in the form of delightful joy. A reminder that finding joy is, in fact, a very important part of life. This music is inspired by that story. It's The Butterfly's Ball from Frederick Cohen. It's on the way. I'm Melanie Renata. This is Music Through the Night. When Richard Strauss wanted to add some color to his comedic opera, The Night of the Rose, he did so with the waltz, despite the opera being set 100 years before the waltz was even a thing. Strauss didn't stress about being historically accurate. He threw together a collection of them, and this is his waltz sequence number 2, performed for you by the Seattle Symphony.

the grace and beauty of the second waltz sequence from Strauss's opera The Night of the Rose, Gerard Schwartz conducting the Seattle Symphony. Hey there, I'm Melanie Renata. You're listening to Music Through the Night, so something gentle for you. The Academy Chamber Ensemble here with a trio sonata in F major by George Friedrich Handel.

0: Just a little bite of Baroque as a late night snack, the Academy Chamber Ensemble with Handel's Trio Sonata in F. I'm Melanie Renata with some late classical to early romantic experimentation in just a minute. You're listening to Music Through the Night.
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0: 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Composers have always been experimenters, testing ideas, blending sounds, asking, what happens if I do this? Well, in the late 18th century, that curiosity led to something new. Music where soloists don't just take turns, they actually interact. They get to play. Clarinetist Anthony McGill and flutist Damar McGill here with the Chicago Youth Symphony, everybody playing around, for the concertante for flute and clarinet in B-flat major from Franz Donzsi.

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I'm Melanie Renata, and this is Music Through the Night, so a pretty perfect time for some party animals and some party insects, too. It's the Butterfly's Ball from Frederick Cohen. Here's the Slovak State Philharmonic Kosice.

jubilance just oozing from that work. The Butterfly's Ball by Frederick Cohen, the Slovak State Philharmonic Kosice performing, Adrian Leeper at the podium. Just a few clouds drifting through the sky tonight as you and I head into the 3 a.m. hour. Comfortable temps, too. Pretty decent star and moon-gazing weather. So why not bring some twinkle variations into the next hour here on your classical Minnesota Public Radio, 99.5 KSJN, Minneapolis-St. Paul, bringing music to life with member support. 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

In the 19th century, a violinist named Niccolo Paganini rose to fame so quickly, so astoundingly, that people began to whisper. Rumor had it he was either in cahoots with the devil or was in fact the devil himself. With an unrivaled command of the instrument, Paganini's performances left audiences completely dumbfounded. How could a mortal play with such supernatural precision? He and his music pushed the limits, and this, the first violin concerto he crafted, well, it is on the way. I'm Melanie Renata. I'm so glad you're here. This is Music Through the Night.

As you sort of settle into the night and get closer to another summer weekend, you move through both the dark of the night and the warmth of the season here with Summer Dreams, the name of this work by Amy Beach, performed by pianists Aglika Genova and Lubin Dimitrov.

0: Lubin Dimitrov and Glika Genova with six charming piano duets wrapped up in a work called Summer Dreams by Amy Beach. I'm Melanie Renata, and because this is Music Through the Night, something soothing is on the horizon.
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0: And even making a contribution just once a year, that still makes you a member. 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Twinkle, Twinkle. You know, your favorite nursery tune? It was originally composed by Mozart. Well, okay, technically, it's a French folk song, but Mozart wrote this set of variations, and eventually the arranger, Louise Pratt, rearranged it, so much so that it's now credited to them. Here's Twinkle Variations.

Nora Bumanis and Julia Shaw. Two harpists serving up some soothing twinkle variations from Louise Pratt. I'm Melanie Renata, and you're listening to Music Through the Night. And with his disheveled hair, his all-black attire, and his over-the-top gestures, Niccolo Paganini really embodied the vibe of a modern-day rock star way back in the 19th century. His first violin concerto nearly got him in trouble because it was just that good. It's shared with you here by violinist Hilary Hahn and the Swedish Radio Symphony.

a devilishly delightful violin concerto from a former rock star of the classical world, one who some people thought might be the devil for a minute because he was just so good. Paganini's first violin concerto in D major, performed for you there by violinist Hilary Hahn and the Swedish Radio Symphony, Asia Way at the podium. It is just before 4 a.m. This is your classical Minnesota Public Radio, 99.5 KSJN, Minneapolis, St. Paul, bringing music to life with member support. Franz Liszt hoped that this work would offer a chance for you to embrace how every moment is simply the introduction to yet another moment. So as your Friday morning begins to greet you, why not bask in that energy of new moments? Les Preludes by Liszt in the next hour. Clear skies as the day begins, sunshine, and highs in the lower 80s expected for your Friday.

In this work, the guitar acts like some fancy morning coffee. There's some deep classical notes, bit of spice, with earthy hints of Spanish folk and jazz. And my goodness, it's expressive. And there's some operatic elements in it, too. A perfect pairing, truly, for your morning. So I guess I'm your musical barista, Melanie Renata. Come, sample Federico Torroba's Sonatina later this hour.

The opening of this work almost sounds like you're underwater, with a trickle of rain hitting the water's surface. Pianist Carol Rosenberger here with Reverie from Debussy.

Pianist Carol Rosenberger with The Delicate Reverie by Claude Debussy. I'm Melanie Renata. Thank you for sharing some time and space with me this morning as you start to step into your Friday and get yourself a little closer to the weekend. This just feels right. The third movement of this third serenade from Robert Fuchs, here's the Cologne Chamber Orchestra.

Christian Ludwig conducting the Cologne Chamber Orchestra with a happy, light-footed march for you as you step into a new day, the third movement of the Third Symphony from Robert Fuchs. I'm Melanie Renata, and guitarist Eduardo Fernandez shares a pretty tasty work here. Follow me with this comparison. Like a sherry wine, it hails from Spain. It's full-bodied and rich like a Shiraz. Smoky, like a Syrah, with some spicy undertones. I know it's a bit early for a wine reference, but a little hair of the dog on a Friday morning happens sometimes. It's a Sonatina from Federico Taroba.

0: music like a fine wine. Or a fancy cup of coffee, pick your poison, I suppose. Guitarist Eduardo Fernandez with the Sonatina from Frederico Torroba. I'm Melanie Renata, and you get to dive into your Friday with a series of preludes in just a moment.
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0: 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What is our life but a series of preludes to that unknown song whose first solemn note is told by death? The enchanted dawn of every life is love. That's the opening of the original program note for this, Franz Liszt's third symphonic poem, known as Les Preludes. Here's the London Philharmonic.

0: boisterous moments bursting through, some calm and bliss, a variety of life's moments all in about 15 minutes there. George Solti conducting the London Philharmonic for Les Preludes from Franz Liszt. I'm Melanie Renata with a vibrant serenade from Mozart in just a minute.
1: Summertime in Minnesota means longer days and hopefully longer weekends. I'm Tom Cran. 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It's a carefree summer Friday. 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
0: And oh my, is it ever going to be another gorgeous summer day today? There is a chance for some morning showers, which, you know, is lovely in its own way. But after those clear, expect sunshine today, temps in the lower 80s, and then the weekend, just gorgeous. More sunshine and more lower to mid 80s, little bit of a breeze. Yeah, it's going to be good. Get more weather details at the Updraft blog, nprnews.org, made possible because of membership support. In the late 1700s, composers started to break the mold a bit and insert their personality into their music. This is one such piece from Mozart, his sixth serenade in D. Here's the Berlin Philharmonic.

The Berlin Philharmonic with the energetic Serenata Notturna in D from Mozart. 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A musical kick in the pajama pants to get your day started. I know it's only just before 5 a.m., but this operatic overture is coming up in the next hour. It's gonna get you moving on this Friday. 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Clear skies as your day begins, sunshine with a slight chance of showers for Friday, highs in the lower 80s. Get all the weather details that you need at the updraft blog, nprnews.org.

The evolution of movie scores is a beautiful part of musical history. Live pianos or pump organs used to accompany silent films, and as technology evolved, so did the interconnectedness of music and film. By the 1930s, dialogue and sound could both be aligned with on-screen action. And this music is part of one of the first of these films to be made in Soviet Russia. Lieutenant Kije. This suite from that film later this hour. I'm Melanie Renata. Please stay with me.

Here's a delicate piano solo to help you dip your toes into the day. The Andante in A-flat major from Alfreda Andrae.

Swedish pianist Oscar Ekberg repping his home country, sharing the Andante in A-flat by Swedish composer Alfreda Andre. Good morning, my friend. It is 6 past the hour. I'm Melanie Renata. And, ooh, the energy gets really fun this hour. A string quartet shares a famous fiddle tune, and here, a theatrical overture. One that you definitely know, even if you don't think you do. It's the overture for Gioachino Rossini's opera, The Barber of Seville.

the Chamber Orchestra of Europe serving up a musical kick in the pants on this Friday morning. The Overture from the Barber of Seville by Rossini. I'm Melanie Renata with something lighthearted here, a work by Irene Wieniawska, known professionally by the pseudonym Poldowski. The Sylvan Winds here with her miniature suite.

0: The Sylvan Winds with a collection of sweet and graceful miniatures for winds, a miniature suite from Podowski. I'm Melanie Renata, and I'm curious if you've ever heard of the band The Skillet Lickers. Yeah, they're a hillbilly band from the 1920s, and they were one of the first to record this next work. It's called Young Soldier's Joy, coming up in just a minute. First, let me tell you how support this morning comes from the Minnesota Orchestra's season opening concerts. Music director Thomas Sundegaard conducts Stravinsky's Firebird with video projections by creative director Tal Rosner September 25th and 26th. Tickets and info at minnesotaorchestra.org.
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Fiddle Tune by Qiming Lu, performed by the Shanghai Quartet, a work called Young Soldier's Joy. I'm Melanie Renata, and in this next work, you dip your toes into Russian Romanticism, which was really about all Russian artists could get away with in the Soviet Union. Prokofiev adapted to that simpler musical language, and that simplicity is actually part of what made his Lieutenant Kije Suite one of his most beloved works. It's shared with you here by the Dallas Symphony.

0: The Dallas Symphony with music from one of the earliest Soviet Union sound films, Prokofiev's Lieutenant Kijé Suite. I'm Melanie Renata, and in a minute, a piano with some real personality.
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0: And even making a contribution just once a year, that still makes you a member. 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Sure, it's fun, but it's not surface level. There's some real depth of emotion in Beethoven's 18th Piano Sonata, and you can really feel it in its first movement, performed for you here by pianist Jonathan Biss.

0: Pianist Jonathan Biss with just a bit of Beethoven to start your day. The first movement from his 18th piano sonata in E-flat major, known as The Hunt. I'm Melanie Renata. Thank you so much for sharing some of your very precious time and space with me this morning. Be good to yourself today, and be good to your neighbor too.
1: Melanie Renata heading out into the neighborhood on a Friday morning at your classical NPR. Nice morning, pretty cool. Temperatures in the 50s and 60s, 66 right now in the Twin Cities metro. Some thunderstorms popping up here and there, and that could be the case more this afternoon than this morning. Rest of the weekend looks fantastic. We'll tell you more about it with the forecast coming up in just a minute. I'm John Burge. A certain swan swans in from the Carnival of the Animals by Saint-Saëns when our music continues. Also, a trip to a beautiful garden, Gershwin's Preludes, and a whole bunch of other good stuff all ahead after weather and the news headlines, too, from NPR coming up here on your classical Minnesota Public Radio, where the time is 6 o'clock. The place is 99.5 KSJN, Minneapolis-St. Paul. The weekend ahead looks pretty good. Today, sunny, high in the low 80s, slight chance, 20% chance of showers this afternoon. Overnight, clear upper 50s, and then Saturday and Sunday, both days sunny. Weekend highs in the low to mid 80s.

0: Live from NPR News in Washington, I'm Windsor Johnston. President Trump has signed two executive orders targeting birthright citizenship and so-called birth tourism. NPR's Juliana Kim reports Trump says the White House is adjusting its approach after what he called an unfortunate Supreme Court ruling.
1: Trump tried to restrict birthright citizenship last year through an executive order. That one targeted babies born to parents in the U.S. illegally or on temporary visas. The order was quickly challenged in the courts, and this June, the nation's highest court struck it down, reaffirming that birthright citizenship is guaranteed by the 14th Amendment. And it's why some legal experts expect Thursday's executive order to also face legal challenges.
0: That's NPR's Juliana Kim reporting. The Federal Communications Commission has voted to wipe away limits on how many Americans any one company can reach through the local TV stations it owns. Congress set a limit at 39% of Americans to preserve a range of editorial voices and sensibilities in local TV. NPR's David Folkenflik reports some lawmakers and advocates say the commission's action is unlawful.
2: FCC Chairman Brendan Carr says the local TV business is under pressure from streaming, and he says local TV companies need to bulk up to fight back networks like ABC and CBS and NBC. Carr has launched investigations of major broadcast networks egged on by President Trump. The vote on limits fell 2-1 along party lines. The lone Democrat on the commission says the vote was illegal, that only Congress can change or erase those limits. But executives at Nexstar hailed the decision. Nexstar owns more TV stations than anyone. Its acquisition of a big rival would let it reach 80% of the nation. But that takeover is on hold as a major antitrust lawsuit plays out. David Folkenflik, NPR News.
0: Patients and medical researchers are calling on prediction market sites to ban betting on clinical trials. NPR's Bobby Allen reports Kalshi and Polymarket say the markets offer valuable information.
3: Prediction market sites Kalshi and Polymarket are facing a backlash for allowing bettors to wager money on the outcome of clinical trials. The companies say the betting can keep patients ahead of the latest medical breakthroughs, but Joshua Pedersen sees it differently. His 12-year-old son is a cancer patient in a clinical trial, and he says betting against the trial's success is effectively trying to make money on his sick child.
4: One of the things that has struck me about these platforms is that they're flashy and they're gamified in such a way that you're often kind of distanced from the real cost.
3: Drug researchers have started an online petition asking that the platforms ban such markets, but the companies claim they could make the opaque drug discovery process more transparent. Bobby Allen, NPR News.
0: This is NPR.
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From The Carnival of the Animals by Camille Saint-Saëns, that's The Swan. Swanning In, not played on the cello as it usually is and originally was written for, but beautifully sung on the bassoon by Frank Morelli with Susan Jolliss at the harp from an album called Sounds of Remembered Dreams. Remember the first time you experienced a garden? I mean, a really big garden. You know, like a proper English garden or someplace like a botanical garden where the color and the fragrance was just overwhelming in the senses and also the sense of calm and shelter that a beautiful garden provides. Well, that's exactly what Ruth Gipps was getting at when she created a musical postcard of Kringlemeyer Gardens.

The piece is Kringlebyer Garden, which is both an actual garden in real life and in musical life, a beautiful tone poem by Ruth Gipps, showing the influence of her teacher, Ray Vaughan Williams, to some extent, and showing us a beautiful view on a summer morning at your classical Minnesota Public Radio. Ruth Gipps from the BBC Philharmonic. Ruth Gipps had an early success with the BBC at the last night of the proms, which is the concluding event in the world's biggest classical music festival, happens every summer. And we're actually broadcasting the first night of the proms this Sunday afternoon at 1 on SymphonyCast. That'll be a great show with Copland and Gershwin and Ravel and a British ode to the patron saint of music, Gerald Finzi's Ode to St. Cecilia. The first night of the proms from the BBC Proms, Sunday at 1. Friday morning, 6:15, it's 66 in the Twin Cities. Nice weekend ahead. Today, mostly sunny with a high in the low 80s. Slight chance of a shower or thunderstorm this afternoon. Very slight. Otherwise, a clear, pleasant night with a low around 58. And Saturday and Sunday, both days sunny with weekend highs in the low to mid 80s. A little warmer on Sunday.

That was the St. Petersburg String Quartet playing music by a St. Petersburg native son, actually. That would be Alexander Glazunov in the finale of his String Quartet number 5 on your classical Minnesota Public Radio. 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Good advice if you are in parts of northwest Minnesota this morning, South Dakota too. Some heavy storms, clusters of them, some of them packing hail the size of ping pong balls and 60-mile-an-hour winds, so keep an eye out for that. We'll look at the forecast for the weekend, which generally is calm and beautiful. That's coming up after this flute concerto by Antonio Vivaldi. On your classical NPR, good morning.

That was the Swiss flute player Aurel Nicolai with the group I Musici from Italy. And they played music by Antonio Vivaldi, a flute concerto on your classical NPR. It was Opus 10, number 4, if you're keeping score at home. Our meteorologists at NPR keeping score on these big storm cells moving into the state. Thunderstorms around Bemidji right now, 57. Rest of the state looks pretty good. But, showers and thunderstorms are possible this morning into the late afternoon, especially in the northern and western part of the state, and then crossing over into the Arrowhead. Sunny skies, otherwise, with highs today low 70s to low 80s, quite pleasant. Beautiful night tonight, clear and 50s, and then the weekend looks pretty nice too. Saturday and Sunday, both days, mostly sunny and mostly temperatures from 75 to 85, that range. Right now in the Twin Cities, partly cloudy, 68 degrees. Duluth, partly cloudy, 63. Rochester, clear skies and 64. And Fargo this morning, partly cloudy, 59 degrees. It's always springtime when Schubert's Fifth Symphony is playing, as it does here from the San Francisco Symphony.

The first movement of Schubert's Fifth Symphony is Eternal Spring, isn't it? And the San Francisco Symphony, with its conductor back in the 80s, Herbert Blumstedt, who just turned 99 about a month ago and had been conducting right up until his 99th birthday, pretty much. He had a couple concerts that he had some physical mobility problems and a few that he canceled. But an amazing, amazing guy, Herbert Blumstedt. We look forward to another 99 years. Here's a guy who's not 99. He just turned 60, Wynton Marsalis, if I'm doing the math right. He finally did announce he was stepping down from the jazz orchestra at Lincoln Center, which he's led for decades. We're going to hear Wynton Marsalis right now reflecting some of his time near Lincoln Center at the Juilliard School of Music, where he attended college and studied not only jazz, but classical as well. And here's Wynton Marsalis with Paganini's Perpetual Motion.

0: Trumpeter Wynton Marsalis, who left his trumpet in the case for that one and used the cornet instead to play Paganini's Perpetual Motion. The problem with the Perpetual Motion piece is, where do you take a breath? And Wynton employed a very clever trick called circular breathing, where you take a breath in through your nose while you continue to push air through the instrument through your mouth. It's very difficult to do, and he does it with dash and daring do. Wynton Marsalis on your Classical Minnesota Public Radio. 6:45.
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0: Friday morning, the Big Red One is lit on the First Bank Building in downtown St. Paul. It's been kind of on and off for a while, but it looks great. And it looks like a great weekend ahead with clear skies. Sunny day today in the Twin Cities, high in the low 80s. Slight chance of a thunderstorm in the afternoon, maybe lunchtime, but only a 20% chance. Rest of the weekend looks sunny and clear. Clear tonight, upper 50s. Saturday and Sunday, both days sunshine. Highs in the low to mid 80s, currently 66 degrees here at 99.5. Let's put William Bolcom to work here. Normally he works as a composer, but he's a great pianist, especially when it's Gershwin's Three Preludes.

William Baulkham at the piano for George Gershwin, Three Piano Preludes. On your classical Minnesota Public Radio, 7 minutes before 7 o'clock, watching clusters of heavy storms move into parts of northern Minnesota, South Dakota too. These have heavy winds and large hail. So keep an eye out for those. We'll keep you posted, and we'll fill you in the weekend forecast along with this morning's headlines coming up at 7 o'clock on your classical NPR, waking up to Sleeping Beauty, the famous ballet by Tchaikovsky. And this is the Grand Pas de Deux, played by the Russian National Orchestra.

That was the Russian National Orchestra, rushing to the finish line there, actually. Mikhail Pletnev conducting music that Tchaikovsky composed for Sleeping Beauty on your Classical Minnesota Public Radio. A lot of people waking up to the fact that July brought record heat, and July 2026 had the highest average power bill ever recorded in America, according to a study from MIT. Our chief meteorologist, Ben Cathy, talks about that and how it impacts Minnesota consumers keeping the AC running. That's at his Facebook page. We're a second away from 7 o'clock. The weather this weekend will not be hot, nor will it be wet, and that's a problem after yesterday's drought report update showed that the parts of Minnesota with the most significant drought didn't really get much relief in recent rainfall, although it did help other parts of the state. Maybe some rain in the form of thunderstorms this morning and afternoon. Details in your forecast just ahead. And a lot more music, too, for your Friday morning. I'm John Burge. Thanks. 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
1: 68 degrees now in the Twin Cities. It'll be a mostly sunny day with a high about 82. 20% chance of showers and thunderstorms this afternoon. Tonight, clear upper 50s, and then the rest of the weekend, gorgeous. Sunny on Saturday and Sunday, low to mid-80s. 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More info at singersmca.org. And by the Guthrie Theater presenting Private Lives by Noel Coward. This quick-witted comedy finds two divorcees honeymooning with new spouses, causing insults and romantic sparks to fly. Through August 23rd, tickets and info at GuthrieTheater.org.
2: Live from NPR News in Washington, I'm Windsor Johnston. Republican Senator Lisa Murkowski says she'll oppose Todd Blanche's nomination for Attorney General, further narrowing his path to confirmation. Murkowski says she remains concerned the Trump administration could move ahead with a proposed fund to compensate January 6 rioters, despite Blanche's pledge to shelve it. With Senator Susan Collins also opposed and Mitch McConnell absent from Senate sessions, Blanche can afford to lose only two Republican votes if all Democrats vote against his nomination. Senator Bill Cassidy has not said how he will vote. A Senate committee advanced Blanche's nomination earlier this week. The leaders of Saudi Arabia, Turkey, and Pakistan are expected to sign a joint defense agreement today. That's according to a statement published by the Turkish president's office. NPR's Hadil Alshalchi reports from Istanbul.
3: Turkish President Recep Tayyip Erdogan, Saudi Crown Prince Mohammed bin Salman, and Pakistan's Prime Minister Shehbaz Sharif are in the Saudi city of Mecca to sign a trilateral defense agreement, according to the Turkish presidency and the Pakistani Foreign Ministry. Details of the agreement were not immediately released, but the Pakistani Foreign Ministry said that it was intended to, quote, strengthen collective deterrence against any act of aggression. This deal comes as tensions in the Middle East rise, with fears of a widening war between the United States and Iran. The agreement would combine the strengths of Saudi Arabia as an oil-rich country, Pakistan, a nuclear power, and Turkey, which has NATO's second-largest military and a growing defense industry. Hadil Alshalchi, NPR News, Istanbul.
2: Senator Marsha Blackburn has won the Republican primary in Tennessee's race for governor. Blackburn beat fellow Washington Republican U.S. Representative John Rose for the nomination. Mariana Bacayao from member station WPLN reports.
4: If elected, Blackburn would continue a streak of firsts, going from Tennessee's first female U.S. senator to its first female governor. She was an early frontrunner in the race, leading in the polls even before she announced her candidacy. Her campaign got some flack in the last stretch of the race as she refused to debate her GOP opponents and kept to regimented town halls. She now faces Memphis Democrat Jerry Green in the general election, where she's poised to succeed in a state that hasn't elected a Democrat to a statewide office since 2006. At 74 years old, she would also make history as the state's oldest governor. For NPR News, I'm Mariana Bacayao in Nashville.
2: The Labor Department is scheduled to release its jobs report for July this morning. Economists expect hiring to have picked up modestly after employers added just 57,000 jobs in June. The unemployment rate is expected to remain at 4.2%. This is NPR News.
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Always happy to greet Friday with Happy We by Handel and the Atlanta Symphony and Chorus. Heading into a weekend that looks pretty happy as far as the weather forecast goes. Great to have you here for the music. I'm John Burge. This is a terrific violinist named Augustin Haderlich, who spends a lot of time teaching at Yale. He's from Germany originally, if memory serves. Spending some time here with the Norwegian Radio Orchestra for the finale of Felix Mendelssohn's Violin Concerto.

violinist Agustín Haderlich and Mendelssohn, the finale of the violin concerto by Felix Mendelssohn, who had a very talented older sister named Fanny Mendelssohn, and we'll hear some of her music coming up here in just a minute, 14 minutes or nearly so, after 7 o'clock. I'm John Burge. It's your Classical NPR. 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Twin Cities Closet Company, creating spaces and happy places and faces. Happy to report it's going to be a very pleasant weekend with sunshine and highs in the low to mid 80s. Good weekend to maybe go to a beach as long as you don't mind not swimming at some of them. Minneapolis Park officials say a blue-green algae bloom is underway at Cedar Lake, also at Powderhorn Lake. And the beach at Lake Hiawatha and two beaches at Bede Makuska are closed due to high levels of E. coli. But as I said, sunshine today, high temperature gets up to about 82, slight chance of showers in the afternoon. Overnight clear upper 50s, Saturday and Sunday, both days sunshine, highs in the low to mid 80s this weekend.

0: That was the pianist Liana Cerbescu, who has recorded a lot of music by Fanny Mendelssohn, the sister of Felix Mendelssohn, that piece called A Roman Saltarello on your classical NPR. When in Rome.
1: Hi, I'm Julie Amacher. There's still time for you to join me in Italy this October for a feast of the senses. Our first stop is the Italian food capital, Bologna. Then we'll walk in the footsteps of Verdi, Puccini, and Rossini. We'll explore the masterworks by Da Vinci, Michelangelo, and Botticelli. We'll also relish the romance of Italy's Lake District. And did I mention music? See all the delicious details at npr.org/travel.
0: Here's music from a French opera with an Italian name, Fra Diavolo. He's a bandit, Brother Devil, who involves an innocent girl in one of his robberies. Later, he absolves the girl of blame and reunites her with her boyfriend. Here's the overture to Fra Diavolo by Daniel Esprit

That was the Estonian conductor Neeme Järvi with the Estonian National Symphony playing music of the French opera by Daniel François Esprit Auber, the overture to a comedy called Fra Diavolo, Brother Devil. Exit Brother Devil, enter some little fawns. This is by Gabriel Pierney, and it's called The Entrance of the Little Fawns.

And away they go with the St. Louis Symphony Orchestra as their soundtrack in Gabriel Pierné's Entrance of the Little Fauns, or Exit at this point. Enter a tiny square dance from a couple of the big names in Minnesota art circles. It's a composition by David Evan Thomas, inspired by a wonderful painter named Carolyn Brunel. And we'll hear that in a minute. 7:30 is the time. 69 is the temp in the Twin Cities. Right now, the radar is clear of thunderstorms, although there have been some this morning. And there's a severe thunderstorm. Well, actually, that literally just dropped off. Let's see. Severe thunderstorm warnings now for Chippewa, Canty, Ohio, Renville, and Yellow Medicine counties in Minnesota. They're popping up with hail and severe winds. So basically, today's forecast, sunshine with a chance of showers and thunderstorms, maybe some severe, highs in the low 70s to low 80s, a beautiful clear night in the 50s, and then the rest of the weekend is sunny and gorgeous, 75 to 85 degrees statewide.

That was Sonia Thompson, distinguished Minnesota keyboard artiste, and she played music by Minnesota composer David Evan Thomas from a suite called Transformations, six paintings by Carolyn Brunel, whose husband is Minnesota conductor Philip Brunel. That one's called Barn Dance, and you can just see the Allemande left and right-hand grands and that sort of thing. Here's a suite of dance melodies from 1589, orchestrated in 1926 by Peter Warlock. It's called Capriole Suite. And as a composer, a friend of the composer said, no account of Peter Warlock would be complete without reference to his harlequinesque propensity for suddenly indulging in extravagant displays of acrobatic dancing in all places and on all occasions. Once at Charing Cross train station, instead of going straight to his train, he suddenly began to execute the most astonishing dance I have ever seen, worthy of Nijinsky himself. Gradually, the activities of the train station came to a standstill. On the faces of the onlookers, amusement quickly gave way to sheer astonishment, a kind of awestruck, spellbound admiration as this strange, bearded, fawn-like creature danced there all by himself. Suddenly, a whistle sounded. Peter's train began to move out of the station, and with one final prodigious bound into the air, he brushed aside the protesting ticket collector, clambered on the footboard of the last carriage, waved a courtly and dignified farewell to the assembled crowd.

0: suitable for capering, as the title suggests, the Capriole Suite by Peter Warlock, Renaissance dances arranged for modern orchestra, in this case the Ulster Orchestra, performing on your classical MPR, where it is quarter till eight. I'm John Burge. Good to have you here for the music. Good to see you. We'll have a very pleasant weekend. Beautiful sunny days and clear nights through Sunday, with the exception of a possible shower or thunderstorm popping up this afternoon, but it's only a 20% chance for the Twin Cities. Most of that stuff will remain up north, and if you're heading up north today, could run into some heavy downpours. But otherwise, today, sunshine and sunny all weekend long.
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That's guitarist David Russell. He's Scottish, lived in Spain for a long time, and actually this 2010 album is called Sonidos Latinos, Guitar Music of Latin America, and that was a piece by Armando Neves called Choro, a Brazilian dance. Here is some music that is very danceable, although actually it was composed to be kind of a big concert piece, a big cantata called Carmina Burana by Carl Orff. And it's so danceable that it's been adapted by many, many dance companies. I know Twin Cities Ballet has done Lois Holton's choreography to this. I'm thinking of a performance by Palabolas, the modern dance group that I saw a zillion years ago, loved, and immediately wrote them a letter saying, which recording of Carmina Burana did you use for that? Because I thought it was just terrific. We're going to dip into that right now. It's the recording that Riccardo Muti made back in 1980 with the Philharmonia Orchestra and Chorus of London. Selections from Carmina Burana on your classical NPR. Immediately wrote them a letter saying, which recording of Carmina Burana did you use for that? Because I thought it was just terrific. We're going to dip into that right now. It's the recording that Riccardo Muti made back in 1980 with the Philharmonia Orchestra and Chorus of London. Selections from Carmina Burana on your classical NPR.

0: That's the dance, and before that, some of the springtime section from Carmina Burana by Carl Orff, the Philharmonia Orchestra and Chorus from London, and Riccardo Muti conducting. 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
0: Today in the Twin Cities, a sunny day, a high in the low 80s, a slight chance of a shower or thunderstorm this afternoon, probably not till lunchtime or later. Overnight, clear skies, upper 50s, and then Saturday and Sunday, both days will be sunny, with weekend highs in the low to mid 80s. Right now it's 70 degrees at your classical NPR.
2: Live from NPR News in Washington, I'm Windsor Johnston. The U.S. job market slumped last month. NPR's Scott Horsley reports employers cut 23,000 jobs in July.
3: The job cuts came in restaurants and retail shops as well as local government last month. Job gains for May and June were also revised sharply lower. Healthcare continued to add jobs last month, but at a modest pace. The unemployment rate dipped to 4.1%, but only because more than 260,000 people dropped out of the workforce. July was the second month in a row the jobs report was weaker than forecasters had expected. It suggests that sluggish economic growth and rising prices are taking a toll on the labor market. Average wages for people who are working climbed 3.2% over the last 12 months, but that's likely not enough to keep pace with inflation, so workers' paychecks aren't stretching as far as they used to. Scott Horsley, NPR News, Washington.
2: Iran says it's approved an agreement to reopen the Strait of Hormuz that would allow Iranian authorities to oversee inbound shipping traffic. But the White House says no country will be allowed to control the waterway. NPR's Franco Ordonez reports.
4: President Trump had been saying all week that good things were happening and that a deal to open the Strait of Hormuz would happen very soon. But the split over who controls the strait has thrown the agreement into question. Justin Logan of the think tank Cato Institute pointed to the differing interpretations of one single paragraph, paragraph 5 of that MOU, that caused all the problems.
5: It's a bit like the unstoppable force that meets the immovable object. I mean, neither country's public position, at least, has changed significantly, and that was what caused the memorandum of understanding to implode in the first place.
4: Iran continues to maintain they want control over the strait, while the U.S. is seeking a return to the status quo. Franco Ordonez, NPR News.
2: OpenAI is asking a federal judge to dismiss a lawsuit filed by Apple. NPR's John Ruich reports the case alleges that former Apple employees who went to work for the AI company stole trade secrets.
6: OpenAI is developing consumer devices for artificial intelligence. Apple says former employees involved took confidential information and that OpenAI sought it out. Apple sued in July. In a motion filed in federal court, OpenAI says the Apple lawsuit is, quote, rotten to its core and based on meritless claims. It says Apple launched the case without adequate investigation and built it on selectively excerpted communications and lawful conduct presented out of context. It accuses Apple of trying to make up for its shortcomings in the market for talent and failures on the AI front by launching the lawsuit. The case highlights growing acrimony between one-time partners, and it could take years to play out. John Ruich, NPR News.
2: This is NPR.
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And to that list of, you know, hiking, biking, fishing, birding, add great classical music, because Brainerd is home base for the Lakes Area Music Festival, which opened last weekend and continues through pretty much most of the rest of August. A highlight is an opera every year, and this year they're doing Carmen on the 14th and the 16th, featuring mezzo-soprano Julia Bullock, who's making her role debut in Carmen. She sung at the Met and all over the place, won a Grammy. So that'll be fantastic. LakesAreaMusic.org. An operatic rarity that spawned a kind of weird 80s movie called Diva. That's the topic of the composer's datebook coming up at 8:15. And in the meantime, here's the overture to a Mozart opera called Così fan tutte.

Così fan tutte, so do they all, would be a rough translation of that title. An opera by Mozart and the overture played by the Academy of St. Martin in the Fields Orchestra on your classical Minnesota Public Radio. What about an opera named La Vallée? What's the story there? Well, it's a story told on the composer's datebook, coming up in 60 seconds. The music comes to you with support from Border Crossing. They're a Minnesota nonprofit choral organization, and through choral performances and education programs, Border Crossing reflects the racial and cultural diversity of the Twin Cities community. More at Border Crossing MN. Some big, big storms crossed the border from South Dakota into Minnesota this morning, lots of power outages, one-inch hail near Bemidji, Brookings, South Dakota got large hail, and some of that activity might reach the Twin Cities around midday today. Otherwise, it's going to be a gorgeous, sunny day with a high in the low 80s. Tonight, clear, upper 50s. Saturday and Sunday, sunny with highs in the low to mid 80s. Sunday will be the warmer of the 2 days. And we start out this morning right now with partly sunny skies and a comfy 72 degrees here at 99.5. This is the Composer's Datebook for August 7th. I'm John Burge. On today's date in 1893, a talented Italian composer died of tuberculosis at the age of 39. His name, Alfredo Catalani. And in his short lifetime, he completed 6 operas. The last of these, titled La Vallée, premiered the year before his death and proved the most successful. The opera had some passionate fans, including the famous Italian conductor Arturo Toscanini, who even named one of his daughters Vallée after the title character. These days, Catalani's operas are rarely staged, but one aria from La Vallée has kept his name alive. In Act One, the mountain maid Vallée sings, "Eben ne andrò lontana," well then, I'll go far away, as she decides to leave her home forever. This aria became very popular with sopranos and has been recorded by artists ranging from Maria Callas to Renee Fleming. Oddly enough, the aria plays a major role in a movie, a 1981 French crime thriller titled Diva, about an obsessed opera fan who has a secret recording made of his favorite soprano singing it. An artist who, in the movie, refuses to be recorded, so of course everyone wants to get their hands on his bootleg. Composer's Datebook is produced by APM, American Public Media, in collaboration with the American Composers Forum, reminding you that all music was once new.

I remember seeing and hearing that aria in the movie Diva. It was the summer of 85, 41 years ago. And the movie was a knockout, and it holds up pretty well. I mean, it's definitely an 80s relic with lots of big shoulder pads and stuff, but it's a pretty fun romp of a thriller with some great music, not only that aria, of course, but a beautiful score composed by Vladimir Kozma that includes this piece called Promenade Sentimentale from Diva on your classical NPR.

Vladimir Kozma's music for the movie Diva, in which our young hero takes a sentimental walk. Promenade Sentimentale is the name of that cue. It's a quiet, poetic moment in a movie that elsewhere finds our young hero engaged in one of the best chase scenes, I think, on film. He's on a mope. Well, they're all on mopeds, but the thing ends up going from the street down into the Paris Metro. And I'll just let you watch the movie to see the rest. No spoilers. But a little music from the movie Diva on your classical Minnesota Public Radio. I'm John Burge. It is 8:22. Here's music from an opera by Domenico Cimarosa, who wrote about, I don't know, five dozen of them. And this is the overture to one called The Fanatic for Ancient Romans. And who isn't, really?

That was the sound of the Toronto Chamber Orchestra playing the overture to an opera by Domenico Cimarosa called The Fanatic for Ancient Romans. You know who loved Italy? Well, he never actually even went there, but he loved the Italian Baroque style. That was Johann Sebastian Bach, and since Bach lived in Leipzig, which was a big publishing center, he got to see the latest music coming out of Italy and really admired it and gave it a shot himself, and we'll hear one result coming up in just a minute. Here is the weather for this weekend. I was just scanning the radar. Yeah, thunderstorm in Worthington right now. There's a whole bunch of thunderstorm cells moving through. Light rain right now in Hibbing, but already this morning there has been some pretty big storm activity. A lot of power outages in Beltrami County. Earlier, 1-inch hail near Bemidji. So keep an eye out for that. Otherwise, generally speaking, enjoy the weekend. It'll be mostly sunny today with that chance of thunderstorms. Highs low 70s to low 80s, a clear night in the 50s, and then Saturday and Sunday, both days mostly sunny and very pleasant with highs 75 into the mid 80s. Right now in the Twin Cities, partly sunny, 72 in International Falls. It's where did International Falls go on my weather page here? Well, let's try Hibbing. We're at 61, Brainerd is 65, and Sioux Falls at 70. Here's Bach's Italian Concerto on your Classical NPR.

0: Italian Concerto by Bach, which Bach wrote for solo harpsichord, but we heard an orchestral version that Andrew Lawrence King made for his orchestra called the Harp Consort. At 8:45 on your classical NPR. Some big birthdays ending in zero, a couple of them in the almanac, which we'll get to in a minute.
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0: But wait a minute, I'm busy Saturday 10 to noon. 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

A piece by Enrique Granados called Dedicatoria, and we dedicate that performance to the woman who performed it, Sharon Isbin, the guitarist. Today's her 70th birthday. She was born in Minnesota. Grew up in St. Louis Park. Her mom was a lawyer. Her dad was a nuclear scientist and professor at the U. And she had scientific interests early on, but her parents made her practice guitar before she played with her model rockets. And then the guitar captivated her interest, and these days she's one of the biggest stars in the world, spending another summer at the Aspen Music Festival in Colorado. And I was just looking at the Aspen website. Sharon has been celebrating the country's 250th birthday next week with a all-American program called From Hollywood to Joan Baez. Here's Sharon Isbin and a piece with American roots. She was playing with the West Virginia Symphony some years ago and had some extra time to kind of look around for music that was unique to the region, talk to musicians and collectors and folk musicians, and drummed up a bunch of excellent Appalachian tunes, and she asked the composer John Duarte to arrange them for her into this suite. Sharon Isbin plays Appalachian Dreams on your classical NPR on her 70th birthday.

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1: Hi, I'm Julia Macher. There's still time for you to join me in Italy this October for a feast of the senses. Our first stop is the Italian food capital, Bologna. Then we'll walk in the footsteps of Verdi, Puccini, and Rossini. We'll explore the masterworks by Da Vinci, Michelangelo, and Botticelli. We'll also relish the romance of Italy's Lake District. And did I mention music? See all the delicious details at npr.org/travel.

You may or may not know that Haydn fell into a really good, solid gig when he hooked up with Prince Nicholas of the Esterházy family. Kept him in gainful employment for quite a while. I mean, he had his irritations with the thing. Number one, they were kept busy, he and the boys in the band, almost nonstop. Plus, they had to wear household livery, just like the rest of the staff. That bugged him. But when Prince Nicholas died, they completely dissolved the arts organizations at the palace. But even bigger things were in store for Haydn when he went to London. One of the London symphonies coming up.

The third movement of a flute concerto by Johan Agrell, who was a Danish composer and flutist as well and teacher, and wrote a lot of things for flute. Maria Bania, the flute player, along with Concerto Copenhagen, led by Andrew Manzi. We have some really lovely pieces of music coming up, including a big, exciting one of the later London symphonies when Haydn finally accepted the fact he was a superstar. I'm Lynn Werfel. Welcome. It's Friday. This is the Overture to the Star of the North by Giacomo Meyerbeer with the New Zealand Symphony.

Park. I think they've come into an ending. L'Etoile du Nord, the North Star, the overture by Giacomo Meyerbeer, Daryl Ang leading the New Zealand Symphony Orchestra. Well, from there, we go to Venezuela. The Venezuelan Waltz No. 3, called Natalia by Antonio Lauro, played by Sharon Isbin.

That was Natalia, the Venezuelan Waltz No. 3 by Antonio Lauro, Sharon Isbin, the guitarist, and the percussionist Gaudencio Thiago de Mello. Well, percussion plays a big part in the next piece of music, at least in the first three bars. It's just about 18 minutes past 10 o'clock. Support comes from our members and also from the Minnesota Orchestra. Music director Thomas Sundergaard conducts Prokofiev's Sixth Symphony and welcomes violin soloist Stefan Yakiv, who will perform Mozart's Turkish Violin Concerto. Those concerts are October 1st through October 3rd. You can get tickets and information and have a look at the whole season, including seasonal programs, at their website, minnesotaorchestra.org. Please join me tomorrow morning, 10 to noon, Saturday Cinema. It's a part two of summer birthdays that include birthdays of Jerome Ross, one of my favorites, Myrna Loy. I love her. Peter O'Toole, Victor Young, and a whole lot more. And if there's something you want to hear on our listener request program, you can always go to yourclassicalmpr.org/performance today, and you can make a request. Love to hear from you. And wait, listener request show this month is going to be fun. Very unusual. That's on the 22nd. This is music Haydn brought for his second of two journeys to London in the 1790s. And, well, usually it was the public, the audiences, that gave the nicknames to his symphonies. This is the drum roll, for reasons that will become apparent in the first couple of seconds, at least. Then it gets real quiet. The Symphony No. 103, the London Symphony, led by George Schulte.

0: The drum roll, Symphony Number 103. You have to remember way back when, there in the beginning of the first movement, when there was a drum roll, and that was Haydn's music, one of the London symphonies from his second trip, the London Symphony Orchestra, led by Sir George Schulte.
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0: This is music by Joaquin Turina to mostly wrap up the hour, the Procession del Rocío, which is a pilgrimage in southern Spain. Apparently, it draws about 1 million people. Here is the music, the Bamberg Symphony, led by Antonio de Almeida.

Sweet William by John Playford. 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Thomas Addis will be conducting a performance of his own work from Bridgewater Hall in Manchester in the United Kingdom. And you can catch up with Performance Today at our website, yourclassicalmpr.org/performance today. The forecast looks like this for the rest of today. Some thunderstorms might be developing here. Chance of thunderstorms 60%. Clear tonight, though. Lows in the upper 50s. Sunny for the beginning of the weekend on Saturday. Highs in the low 80s. Partly cloudy Saturday night. And then partly sunny Sunday. There's a chance of some morning showers.

Apparently to many, this melody by Beethoven in a larger work, a piano trio, sounds creepy. Maybe a little bit, but it's where the nickname comes from for the piano trio number 5. The Ghost. Some guesses were that he was working on a larger stage work based on one of Shakespeare's plays, like maybe the Scottish play. But that has yet to be proven. Beethoven's Ghost Trio coming up.

The Transcendental Etude number 10 by Franz Liszt, played by Yaochen Zhang. And no, you can't meditate to that one. Different kind of transcendental work there. Definitely agitated, that particular etude by Liszt. Welcome to Friday. You made it. This week kind of rushed by as far as I'm concerned. It went by very, very quickly. I'm Lynn Warfel, and this is a piece of music that is today's daily download. And you've heard me talk about it at this juncture daily. When I tell you, you can have it for free when you go to yourclassical.org. Little pieces of classical music that change every weekday, and you can collect them. Yep, you can, just like trading cards. Here's the first movement of a harp sonata by Antonio Rossetti, a Bohemian composer, played by harpist Elizabeth Heinen.

Elizabeth Heinen, the harpist, and the Harp Sonata No. 2's first movement, music by Antonio Rossetti, who also wrote a lot of stuff for the horn. And his real name was not Antonio Rossetti. That was like the fashion to take the Italian form of your name. His name was really Anton Rössler. Yes, he was a Bohemian composer. This is a work by Camille Saint-Saëns. It's best guess is that he wrote it when he was about 17. That was 1854. It wasn't published until 1913 and had its first performance in London the following year, conducted by Sir Thomas Beecham. All we have is this, the overture to an unfinished comedy opera. The Malmö Symphony plays it.

0: Well, I was digging to try to find out what the comedy opera was all about. That's Camille Saint-Saëns' work from the time he was about 17 or so. Overture to an Unfinished Comedy Opera. That's all I know anyway. So if you know what the comedy was, let me know. I always like a good laugh. The Malmö Symphony Orchestra was led by Jun Merkel.
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0: Oh, bands were big in my family, in the Warfel side of the family. 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Bradley Greenwald and friends return to explore the curious trio of Robert and Clara Schumann and Johannes Brahms, featuring classical presentations and new twists. Schubert.org. You know, there are a lot of theater superstitions I found out being a theater person in my early years as a teenager and young adult and kind of learning the ropes, as it were. You know, there is the tradition of never put a hat on the bed. That's very, very bad luck. You don't whistle in the dressing room. That's also very, very bad luck. And, you know, they leave a ghost light on stage. Yeah, in most theaters, and they still do it. There's just a single light on a pole that's in the middle of the stage. I don't know if it's to keep ghosts away. I've heard more it's just to let the ghosts know where they're going. You think they would know, you know. Anyhow, this is the Ghost Piano Trio by Beethoven, and it actually encompasses another theatrical superstition. It's the slow movement of this trio that folks thought was spooky sounding, and that it probably was something that he was working on, an opera or a work like an opera based on Shakespeare's Scottish play. Because you're not supposed to say that name that starts with an M. That's another superstition. Anyway, here's the Ghost Trio by Beethoven with the Floresta and Trio.

This is a severe weather update from Minnesota Public Radio. The National Weather Service has just issued a new severe thunderstorm warning for east central McLeod, northeastern Sibley, and southwestern Carver counties until 12:15 p.m. The hazards with this storm include up to golf ball-sized hail and 60-mile-per-hour wind gusts. Repeating, the National Weather Service has just issued a severe thunderstorm warning for east central McLeod, northeastern Sibley, and southwestern Carver counties until 12:15 p.m. Stay tuned to Minnesota Public Radio for further weather updates.

The Ghost Piano Trio number 5 in D major, Beethoven's Opus 70, the first trio in that collection of trios, as played by the Florestan Trio. Movie fans unite. 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And a huge part of Saturday Cinema's story, the listeners, great audience. They write all the time and they ask for things. We have a listener request show that I try to get up on the air once a month. And on the 22nd, we have one coming up, just two listeners that had some great ideas. One was, hey, could you feature music from the movies where Saul Bass did the opening credits? You're going to know these movies and we're going to learn more about Saul Bass and more. It's a lot of fun on that listener request show coming up on the 22nd. This is music by Carl Maria von Weber. Invitation to the Dance has some familiar melodies in it, but behind the scenes, he wrote little notes, and there's actually a whole little story, a vignette that goes along with this. The Hanover Band plays it, led by Roy Goodman.

Music by Carl Maria von Weber, Invitation to the Dance, Roy Goodman leading the Hanover Band. The story is about a young man and a young woman at a dance, and very shyly they ask each other to dance. Finally they do, but they part ways at the end. Yeah, hence the cello solo. This is Your Classical Minnesota Public Radio. It's 99.5 KSJN Minneapolis, St. Paul. And of course, we're bringing music to life. 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It's called the Daily Download. It's a free MP3. It changes every day. Right now, it's Dance of the Comedians from The Bartered Bride by Smetana, and you can collect, five pieces a week. Kind of a nice way to build your classical music library. Clear tonight, lows in the upper 50s. Sunny on Saturday, highs in the low 80s. Clouding over a tad Saturday night, then partly sunny Sunday with a chance of showers in the morning, highs in the low 80s. If you want to make some art on spec, on the hope you can sell it to somebody, maybe somebody in particular, it's a good idea to do your research. Darius Mio wrote this music after returning from a stint in Brazil, Bull on the Roof, and he was positive he could interest Charlie Chaplin into using it in one of his movies. It's cinematic, surely. Forgetting the point, or maybe he didn't know, that Chaplin wrote his own music for his movies and was very particular about it. However, another famous artist grabbed this when Chaplin didn't and turned it into a really absurd ballet. Bull on the Roof, coming up.

Music by Alexander Glazunov, the scherzo from his first symphony that is called Slavyanskaya. That was the Bavarian Radio Symphony Orchestra led by Neyma Yerevi. I do hope you're doing well today. I'm Lynn Warfel, and this, to start things off, one of the images for orchestra. It's a trilogy, really, within a trilogy, and he uses folk songs from France, from England, and, oh gosh, now I can't remember the other one. Have to look it up. Can't remember. This is Spring Rounds, Rond de Printemps, from Images for Orchestra, obviously of French origin. Libor Peschek leading the Czech Philharmonic.

0: Spring Rounds from Images for Orchestra, and that was Debussy's music played by the Czech Philharmonic, led by Libor Pešek.
1: Hi, I'm Julie Amacher. 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Our first stop is the Italian food capital, Bologna. Then we'll walk in the footsteps of Verdi, Puccini, and Rossini. We'll explore the masterworks by Da Vinci, Michelangelo, and Botticelli. We'll also relish the romance of Italy's Lake District. And did I mention music? 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

Music by Muzio Clementi, his Capriccio No. 1 in B-flat, played by Lilia Zilberstein. 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
0: 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Mm-hmm. 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It's called the Daily Download. Find out more at the website. Well, this is music. It's kind of sad. You feel sorry for Darius Milhaud when you realize that when he came back from some years in Brazil, where he was working for France's ambassador to Brazil, he was really taken by the by Brazilian culture and music. And he came back with this kind of popular Brazilian tune and said, you know, I bet Charlie Chaplin would love this for one of his new movies. And I think he submitted it to Chaplin, but Chaplin wrote his own music. I don't think he ever heard back. I think that was the whole thing. But a poet and, well, impresario in a way, I suppose, Jean Cocteau said, you know what, I can use this. And he made an absurd ballet out of it. Bull on the Roof. Nothing really that makes any sense about it, really. It's in a Prohibition era American speakeasy, and it's the people that just come and go in this bar. Here's Bull on the Roof, the French National Orchestra led by Leonard Bernstein.

0: If memory serves, they named a bar in Paris after the bar in Jean Cocteau's ballet set to that Darius Milhaud music, the Do Nothing Bar. Yeah. I think it became an establishment in Paris. And actually, Milhaud did not understand what Cocteau did with the score when he choreographed it and wrote a tableau for it. He said, "I, who hated comedy, had only aspired to write a merry divertissement in memory of the Brazilian rhythms that had so captured my imagination." I don't think he found it funny. It was kind of bizarre, really. Bull on the Roof. I'm Lynn Warfel. 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It's 99.5 KSJN, Minneapolis, St. Paul. 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Also, Rhapsody in Black with Vernon Neal. He is turning up the voices of black artists in the world of classical music. 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The forecast, well, tonight clear, so it's going to be clearing. Lows in the upper 50s, highs in the low 80s tomorrow under sunny skies, partly cloudy Saturday night, lows in the mid 60s. Then a chance of showers to start the day on Sunday, otherwise clearing, partly sunny, and highs should be in the low 80s.
1: 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Not everybody's a fan. Bela Bartok said, "Competitions are for horses, not artists." Marta Argerich won the Chopin competition, but often talks about how wrong it feels to rank musicians. And yet, for generations of young artists, competitions have been passports, opening concert halls, management offices, and international careers that might otherwise have remained out of reach. From APM, American Public Media, this is Performance Today. I'm Valerie Kaler. Pianist Aristo Sham has seen the good and the not-so-good sides of competitions. His experience at the Van Cliburn, definitely in column one. We'll hear some of his playing from the Cliburn ahead this hour. Aristo Sham plays Rachmaninoff and Gabriella Montero for us in just a bit. Right now, a piece Montero wrote for cellist Gautier Capuçon, Sur le lac du Bourget, upon Lake Bourget.

Gabriela Montero said she wanted to evoke 1960s French cinema in that piece, Upon Lake Bourget, written for cellist Gautier Capucon, who grew up near that lake. From APM, American Public Media, this is Performance Today, taking you to concerts around the world. I'm Valerie Kaler. Wynton Marsalis grew up in New Orleans in the 60s and 70s, immersed in all the vibrant sounds and culture that city has to offer. He's best known as a jazz trumpeter, longtime director of jazz at Lincoln Center in New York City. But for the past several decades, he's also been active as a composer of classical music, often drawing on music and stories he grew up with. Here is an example from 1999, his string quartet subtitled At the Octoroon Balls. This is the third movement called Creole Contradances.

0: just a taste of a large quartet by Wynton Marsalis. The whole piece clocks in at about 45 minutes. We heard the third movement, Creole Contra Dances, from the String Quartet No. 1 at the Octoroon Balls. The Verona Quartet gave that concert for the San Antonio Chamber Music Society in San Antonio, Texas. About that title, at the Octoroon Balls, Marsalis was inspired by the collective memory of 19th century balls in New Orleans when he wrote that piece. He was drawn to the ideas that at the balls, quote, everyone was in their finest clothing, there was an interesting cross-section of life. The music brought people together. And Marsalis brings all that music together in his String Quartet No. 1. Really interesting piece. You can hear it again on the PT page. 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Swing by the PT page at yourclassical.org. In a moment, not all battles need to be to the death or even to the pain. 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
0: Aristo Sham knows a thing or two about competitions. The 30-year-old pianist from Hong Kong has competed in quite a few over the past 15 years. He believes one of the most important elements of a competition is its culture, the environment it creates for contestants. The best competitions, in his opinion, treat the musicians like artists and allow them to focus completely on making music. Sham won't name names, but he did divulge that he and his fellow contestants were miserable at one prestigious competition. In his words, quote, "It's like the Hunger Games all the time, fighting for resources and attention with people judging you to your face constantly." Fortunately, that was not the case at the 2025 Van Cliburn International Piano Competition. Sham loved how the Cliburn treated the pianists. He felt like the organization respected the contestants and took great care of them. Aristo Sham says of the Cliburn, quote, "You don't feel like you're in a competition, but rather an artist invited to a festival." There was also a wonderful atmosphere between the competitors themselves. We shared our experiences as friends. Aristo Sham went on to win the gold medal and the audience prize at the Cliburn. Let's drop in on him feeling great in a positive competition environment. Aristo Sham playing highlights from the Etude Tableau by Sergei Rachmaninoff during the semifinal round of the 2025 Van Cliburn competition in Fort Worth, Texas.

from the Van Cliburn Concert Hall in Fort Worth, Texas. That was pianist Aristo Shan with highlights from the Etude Tableau by Sergei Rachmaninoff. Aristo Shan included that piece as part of his semi-final recital in the 2025 Van Cliburn International Piano Competition. For that 2025 competition, the Cliburn asked pianist and composer Gabriela Montero to write a new piece that every competitor had to play. It's an homage to the outsized role that Rachmaninoff tends to play in piano competitions, with Montero's own twists along the way. Here's Aristo Shan playing Rock Time by Gabriela Montero.

Rock Time by Gabriela Montero. She wrote that as the 2025 Clyburn Piano Competition compulsory piece. Every competitor had to play it. Got to play it. That was 30-year-old pianist Aristo Sham playing Rock Time during the preliminary round of the Clyburn competition. He went on to win the audience prize and the gold medal, becoming the first pianist from Hong Kong to take home the top award.

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0: We're about to hear music by Thomas Addis called Lieux Retrouvés, Rediscovered Places. Addis originally wrote it as a cello sonata for Stephen Isserles and then made a version for cello and orchestra a few years later. There are a lot of interesting and different sounds in this 16-minute piece, and even though we'll be hearing that concerto version, I love how Stephen Isserles describes different moments in the music. He says it begins with a musical image of still, calm water. The water swirls and muddies before expanding into a crashing wave. Then we're off to a mountain, where mountaineers crunch along a path. The climbers trudge up their ascent, and they yodel back and forth. Isserles says he was initially worried about the dramatic ending of the second movement, fearing that a mountaineer had toppled off the mountain. But Addis reassured him that the climbers defiantly plant their flag at the top. A bit of respite follows, a peaceful field at night full of slumbering animals. And the finale ends with a can-can macabre. In Isserles' words, all brilliant lights, flirtatious naughtiness, and grotesque overexcitement. I'm curious to hear what you think of this concerto by Thomas Addis. This performance from a recent concert in Manchester, England. Nicholas Ahlstedt playing solo cello with composer Thomas Addis leading the Halle in his own composition, Lieux Retrouvés, Rediscovered Places.

New Retrove, Rediscovered Places by Thomas Addix. The final movement, you might have caught little snippets of Offenbach's Can-Can dashing through there. It's a cityscape, best described by its subtitle, Can-Can Macabre. Nicholas Alstedt played solo cello, and Thomas Addis led The Holly, a symphonic orchestra based at Bridgewater Hall in Manchester, England. Lieu Retrouvé, Rediscovered Places by Thomas Addis. Always glad to hear your take on the new music we play on PT. Drop us a note using the contact button on the PT page at yourclassical.org. We would love to hear from you.

Technical director here at PT is Craig Dorson. Jean Barron is our technical producer. Our director of media production and operations is Elizabeth Iverson. The senior director of media operations for APM is Josh Kubasta. We had engineering help this week from Cameron Wiley and Michael Osborne.

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1: Val, we'll be right back with the second hour of Performance Today right here on your classical Minnesota Public Radio. This is 99.5 KSJN Minneapolis St. Paul, and we're bringing music to life. And you know that only happens with member support when you, dear listener, become a member, which you can always do at our website. I invite you to look at some of the great videos we have, like the wonderful Havana Quartet, who spoke to host Vernon Neal in the Maud Moon Weyerhaeuser studio. And there's a wonderful performance there, the Havana Quartet. Look and listen, and there's a bunch of videos there you can catch up with and programs, as I mentioned earlier, as well. Clear tonight, lows in the 50s, sunny on Saturday, highs right around 80 degrees, and then on Sunday, partly cloudy, highs right around 80, maybe the low 80s, and then a chance of showers and thunderstorms developing on Monday. Another more much-needed rain.
0: From APM, American Public Media, this is Performance Today. I'm Valerie Kaler. Once you hit a certain age, the sad truth of life is that you've lost a loved one. Slowly. Maybe several. That end-of-life process can take many shapes. If we're scared and angry, it's a terribly anxious time. But if we're lucky, we get to spend that time wrapping up loose ends, righting old wrongs, giving and receiving forgiveness. There's a sweetness and beauty in interacting with a person who no longer has to maintain a facade. But of course, it's all tinged with that aching sadness. Ahead this hour, music from the last months of Franz Schubert's life, Sadness Wrapped in Loveliness. We'll hear that Schubert with the Dali Quartet Plus One from a concert in Vermont. That quartet's tagline is Classical Roots Latin Soul, and they do shine in both. Here's a sample from a recent album of theirs, the finale of the String Quartet No. 1 by Alberto Ginastera.

Allegramente Rustico, Joyfully Rustic, from the first quartet by Ginastera, played by the Dalí Quartet. They say they're inspired by their namesake, Salvador Dalí, to hold imagination and excellence at the heart of their music making. From APM, American Public Media, this is Performance Today. I'm Valerie Kaler. So glad to have you along for today's musical adventures and discoveries. It might be that the background music you choose can have a big impact on the people around you. Kate Arndt grew up in a family that always had the radio on. They listened to classical music during meals and when they traveled in the car. It was just always there in the background. When she was six, a piece of music caught Arndt's attention. The beautiful violin solo was so stunning that it made her want to make that sound as well. Arndt begged her parents for lessons based off a sound she heard on the radio. She's now principal second violin of the Colorado Symphony and pursuing her doctorate at Yale University. And she plays at festivals all across the country. Maybe this next performance of hers will inspire someone else to pick up the violin. Violinist Kate Arndt, joined by half a dozen musical colleagues at Bridgehampton Chamber Music. This is the Violin Concerto in G Major by Georg Telemann.

0: The Violin Concerto in G Major by Georg Philipp Telemann. Kate Arndt played solo violin, joined by a half dozen musical friends at the Bridgehampton Chamber Music Festival in Bridgehampton, New York. David McCarroll, violin. Kong Wu and Matthew Lipman played violas. Carter Bray was the cellist. And our former P.T. Young artist Nina Burnett on bass. Kenneth Weiss played harpsichord. 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We'll hear one young composer's take in just a minute. 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
0: American composer Quinn Mason was born in 1996, and although he's already amassed a sizable body of work, including a steady stream of commissions from big-name ensembles, he says he still considers himself an emerging composer, learning, discovering new possibilities with every piece he writes. Here's something he wrote in 2019, revised in 2021, and it's already becoming a favorite with orchestras around the world. It's called Joyous Trilogy. Quinn Mason says, quote, "I wanted to create the very embodiment of happiness and cheerfulness, music that would put any listener in a good mood. A Joyous Trilogy by American composer Quinn Mason." Jonathan McPhee leads the Lexington Symphony in concert in Lexington, Massachusetts.

0: Music written in 2019 by young American composer Quinn Mason. Three movements, the always in motion opener called Running, then an introspective movement called Reflection, ending with Renewal, zestful and spirited. Collectively, those three movements are a joyous trilogy. We heard it from a concert in Lexington, Massachusetts. Jonathan McPhee led the Lexington Symphony. Quinn Mason came up as a percussionist, and you can hear it in his music. A lot of love for the percussion section in the piece we just heard. Crotales, vibraphone, glockenspiel, triangle, cymbal, bass drum, and the big daddy officially called a tam-tam, but more commonly known as the gong. Quinn Mason's A Joyous Trilogy. I would love to hear what you thought of that piece. Did it spark joy? Drop us a line by clicking the contact button on the PT page at Your Classical. Or you can call the PT listener line at 866-943-4450. That's 866-943-4450. In a moment, oh, Schubert, you heartbreaker. This is Performance Today from APM.
1: Hi, I'm Julie Amacher. 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Our first stop is the Italian food capital, Bologna. Then we'll walk in the footsteps of Verdi, Puccini, and Rossini. 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We'll also relish the romance of Italy's Lake District. 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
0: There are certain pieces of music that provoke such an emotionally melty response. Like your hand goes to your heart, your head tilts, you take a deep breath to let out a sigh. And for some of those pieces, you don't even have to hear the music to have that response. Just invoking the name can prompt that misty sigh. Franz Schubert's String Quintet in C, often referred to as his cello quintet, is one of those pieces. The whole thing it's remarkable. The way he surprises us with his harmonic imagination. You think you know where a phrase is heading, but then Schubert slips sideways into a place you were not expecting, and somehow it's perfect. Oh, and the way he uses the two cellos, alternating between supporting character and starring role. Then there's the adagio. As a cellist, I may be biased, but I think it may be Schubert's most sublime slow movement. It is so patient. Every note is drawn out and caressed, full of yearning, but also contentment. There is a surprising middle section where Schubert flips into a minor key, serenity disrupted by anguish. And when we come back to that gentle opening theme after that, it sounds the same, yes, but it's also transformed. Like it carries the memory of that anguish. Let's hear the adagio from Franz Schubert's cello quintet in C major from a concert during the Central Vermont Chamber Music Festival.

The string quintet in C major, also known as the cello quintet, was one of Franz Schubert's very last works, published after his death. We heard the adagio there, the second movement, from a concert at the Chandler Center for the Arts in Randolph, Vermont, during the Central Vermont Chamber Music Festival. Festival director Peter Sanders is a cellist, and he joined the Dalí Quartet for that performance. Our staff here at PT, senior producer Catherine Slusher, producers Megan Oglesby and Kathleen Bradbury, associate producer John Goman, music logger David Kemp, and our classical digital producer is Inez Guanches.

0: 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I hope you will come back on Monday afternoon at 1 o'clock for another edition of Performance Today on your classical NPR. 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
0: 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In the Twin Cities, a slight chance of showers this afternoon. Temps in the 70s, overnight lows 58 degrees under a clearing sky, and tomorrow's forecast looks sunny and dry with a high around 82. It's 72 now in the Twin Cities.

Johannes Brahms had plans to transform this music into a symphony. Instead, he left it as is, telling one of his closest friends, "I had such a wonderful, grand idea for my first symphony, and now this." He went on to describe it as a hybrid in its present form, with nothing authentic. Fortunately, his so-called hybrid piece has done pretty well. The title he gave it is Serenade No. 1, and it's on the way in just a moment. I'm Melissa Owsley, in for Tom Cran today. Now that we're in the thick of summer, we're digging into some longer pieces on Friday afternoons. Coming up in the next hour, the Symphony No. 2 by Sibelius, and a piano trio arrangement of Beethoven's Pastoral Symphony. I'm not sure how I feel about that. It is with an all-star cast of Leonidas Kavakos, Yo-Yo Ma, and Emmanuel Ax, so we'll check that out. Let's get started with the Brahms, who wrote his Serenade No. 1 when he was about 24. At first, he thought it might be an octet, and then on further consideration, he created a serenade for full orchestra, and it is a long serenade, 6 movements. Here's Sir Charles Mackerras and the Scottish Chamber Orchestra.

0: The Serenade No. 1 by Johannes Brahms. That was the Scottish Chamber Orchestra conducted by Sir Charles McCarris. And that's on Your Classical NPR. It's a carefree summer Friday. Some longer pieces coming up this afternoon between now and 7 o'clock with Sibelius and Beethoven on the way in just a little bit. I'm Melissa Owsley in for Tom Cran. Thank you so much for listening today. Countertenor John Holliday is appearing at Orchestra Hall this weekend twice with two very different programs. Tonight, he shares the stage with the Minnesota Orchestra, and tomorrow night's program puts the spotlight on an American songbook. A cut from his debut album is coming up in just a minute. And that's right here on Your Classical NPR in the Twin Cities, 99.5 KSJN.
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0: 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John Holliday's debut album came out recently. It's called Over My Head. And in the liner notes, he says, in an industry often focused on conformity and categorization, I've chosen to carve my own path. Each song on this album is infused with soul and spirit, qualities all of us crave, especially in challenging times. Here's Holliday with pianist Kevin Miller in Over My Head and Amazing Grace.

That's the voice of John Holliday. You call that range a countertenor, a man with a super high voice. And he sang his own arrangement of kind of a mashup, Over My Head and Amazing Grace. He's at Orchestra Hall tonight. He'll sing Songs of Separation by Carlos Simon and a couple of songs by Rinaldo Hahn. The orchestra also plays Beethoven's Fifth. Tomorrow night, he'll really dig into the sound that you just heard with a program of spirituals, pop songs, jazz, a little bit of everything. That's tomorrow night. You can find the details on the orchestra's website. Again, his name is John Holliday, a name and voice to remember. I'm Melissa Owsley in for Tom Cran today. We have Sibelius' Second Symphony queued up and ready to go in a couple of minutes. Also, Composer's Datebook in a moment. That's right here on your classical NPR. In the Twin Cities, that would be 99.5 KSJN, Minneapolis, St. Paul, bringing music to life with member support. 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Her generosity lives on to expand perspectives and to bring classical music to the next generation of listeners. In the Twin Cities, we've had incredible weather, and I think it continues this weekend. Right now, it is 76 degrees. Tonight, clear. Lows are all the way down to the upper 50s. Saturday, sunny, a high of 82. Overnight, low 65. There's a chance of showers on Sunday morning.

0: morning, and then I think the afternoon is looking dry with very nice temps again, lower 80s on Sunday afternoon. Again, right now it's patriotic 76 degrees with partly sunny skies in the Twin Cities.
1: This is the Composer's Datebook for August 7th. I'm John Burge. On today's date in 1893, a talented Italian composer died of tuberculosis at the age of 39. His name, Alfredo Catalani. And in his short lifetime, he completed six operas. The last of these, titled La Vallée, premiered the year before his death and proved the most successful. The opera had some passionate fans, including the famous Italian conductor Arturo Toscanini, who even named one of his daughters Vallée after the title character. These days, Catalani's operas are rarely staged, but one aria from La Vallée has kept his name alive. In Act One, the mountain maid Vallée sings, "Eben ne andrò lontana," well then, I'll go far away, as she decides to leave her home forever. This aria became very popular with sopranos and has been recorded by artists ranging from Maria Callas to Renee Fleming. Oddly enough, the aria plays a major role in a movie, a 1981 French crime thriller titled Diva, about an obsessed opera fan who has a secret recording made of his favorite soprano singing it. An artist who, in the movie, refuses to be recorded, so of course everyone wants to get their hands on his bootleg. Composer's Datebook is produced by APM, American Public Media, in collaboration with the American Composers Forum, reminding you that all music was once new.

The composer David Popper, if you're a cello player, you know that name. He was a composer and cellist. He died on today's date in 1913. He was 69 years old. And on today's date in 1829, Mendelssohn visits Fingal's Cave in the Hebrides Islands west of Scotland's coast and starts composing his Hebrides Overture. Right now, we're focusing on Sibelius, Finnish composer. During the winter of 1901, he and his wife and their children went on vacation in a small coastal town in northwest Italy. The family stayed at a guest house, and Sibelius also rented a place in the mountains so that he could compose. He was surrounded by a garden that was full of roses in bloom. There were camellias and almond trees, magnolias, lots of different flowers. He also had books with him about travel and aesthetics. And in that idyllic setting, he started to sketch out what would become his second symphony. Although he finished it back home in Finland, the warmth of that Italian sun seems to loom large. Let's listen to the BBC Symphony Orchestra, conducted by Sakari Aramo.

0: A BBC Proms recording of the Symphony No. 2 in D Major by Sibelius, a piece he began to sketch out while on vacation in Italy. While that setting was idyllic, there were also hardships in his life. But in the end, he created a symphony that remains one of his most popular. That was Finnish conductor Sakari Aramo, along with the BBC Symphony Orchestra. He is the music director of that group. And as you heard, they were live at the BBC Proms. That's this afternoon on your classical Minnesota Public Radio. I'm Melissa Owsley in for Tom Cran. We're playing longer pieces on this Friday afternoon with Beethoven's Pastoral Symphony in a version for three people. I kid you not, that's coming up in just a moment.
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0: In the Twin Cities, you are tuned to 99.5 KSJN. Thank you so much for listening today. Weather picture is pretty great. 79 degrees, some clouds in the Twin Cities. I was surprised by the rain today. I don't see that in the forecast until maybe Sunday. For tonight, a clear sky, a low of 58 degrees. For tomorrow, sunny skies, highs around 82, overnight lows 65. And for Sunday, that's when there's another chance of showers, but only to the tune of 30%, with highs on Sunday afternoon around 83. Again, right now, it is 79 in the Twin Cities. 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And the playlist is right there front and center. Well, you have to click on it, but it's not too hard to find. Some things are trickier, but that one's right there. It was after a conversation with his mentor, Emanuel Axe, that pianist Shai Wozner found himself inspired to arrange Beethoven's Pastoral Symphony for piano, violin, and cello. This was during the pandemic. He had time available, and as he thought about it, he decided that the introspective mood of much of the symphony would lend itself well to a trio arrangement, I guess the storm being the one exception to that introspective mood. So he said, along with the various cinematic effects of bird calls and lightning flashes, the Pastoral Symphony is a meditation on the sense of liberty one gets from being in nature. And I felt that the conversational mode that is built into the trio format would go well with that aspect of the work. If the orchestra version is like a county fair, the trio version is like three people having a nice picnic and exchanging their impressions of the world. Here's his dream team: Leonidas Kavakos, violin; Yo-Yo Ma, cello; Emanuel Axe, piano. And we'll take the Pastoral Symphony No. 6 by Beethoven from the beginning with Awakening of Cheerful Feelings on Arriving in the Countryside.

0: That was Beethoven's Symphony No. 6, the Pastoral Symphony, in an arrangement for piano, violin, and cello. The arrangement by pianist Shai Wozner was performed by Emmanuel Axe Piano, Leonidas Kavakos Violin, and Yo-Yo Ma Cello. What'd you think of that? They have other arrangements, piano trio arrangements of Beethoven symphonies available if you're curious to explore that. On this particular recording, the Pastoral Symphony is paired with a piano trio in C minor, Opus 1, Number 3 by Beethoven. Wow, it's 5:32. This is your classical NPR. We'll travel to France and a little bit of Spain in a way with Claude Debussy. That's in just a moment. And it's right here on 99.5 KSJN, Minneapolis, St. Paul, bringing music to life with member support.
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0: In the Twin Cities right now, we're right around 80 degrees. Tonight's forecast calls for clear skies, open windows, lows around 58 degrees. Yeah, 58. Tomorrow is sunny, a little warmer than today, a high near 83 on Saturday, overnight lows middle 60s. And Sunday, maybe some showers in the morning. Afternoon highs should be around 82. The chance of rain on Sunday morning is 30%, and maybe a few more sprinkles Sunday evening. Again, right now, though, it is 80 degrees in the Twin Cities. That's at 5:33. It was somewhat natural for Claude Debussy to think in musical images. I say that in part because he loved art and he spent time with painters. So it's interesting that he wrote several pieces called images, some for solo piano. And what I have in mind today, his image for orchestra. The first part is called Gigue, the second part, Iberia, that has three sections within it, and the last part, Spring Rounds. Here's Simon Rattle and the City of Birmingham Symphony Orchestra.

0: That was the composing, the orchestration of Claude Debussy, his Image for Orchestra, performed there by the City of Birmingham Symphony Orchestra, the conductor, Sir Simon Rattle. That's on your classical Minnesota Public Radio, listening to some longer works today, although in a moment, something quite a bit shorter, a string quartet by the American composer Sarah Kirkland Snyder, a piece she came back to and kind of reimagined for string orchestra and harp. That's in just a moment. And it's right here on your classical NPR at 99.5 KSJN, Minneapolis, St. Paul, bringing music to life with member support.
1: 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Dalia Stasevska leads the BBC Symphony Orchestra in Copland, Gershwin, and Ravel's Piano Concerto with pianist Yun-Chan Lim, and we'll hear Gerald Finzi's choral ode to the spirit of music itself. 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
0: 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It's 76 in the Twin Cities, a low tonight around 58 degrees. That's under clear skies. This quartet by Sarah Kirkland Snyder, at least it started life that way, is called Drink the Wild Air, and it was written at the request of the Emerson String Quartet, a group she'd been following closely for 20 years. When she was new to composing, she got started, and she became kind of obsessed with studying counterpoint and voice leading through their recordings. Along the way, she fell in love with their sound. So a few years ago, when they invited her to write a piece for their final season, she was awestruck, she was humbled, and as she put it, I nearly fell off my chair. The title, Drink the Wild Air, is a playful nod to a famous quote by their namesake, Ralph Waldo Emerson. And as I mentioned, after writing the piece for string quartet, she came back and reimagined it like this.

The original version was written in 2023 for the Emerson String Quartet. They asked for that composer, Sarah Kirkland Snyder, to write it for their final season. A little bit later, she prepared the arrangement you just heard for a larger string orchestra, along with harp, played there by the Metropolis Ensemble, along with harpist Noel Wan. The piece is called Drink the Wild Air, borrowing some words from Ralph Waldo Emerson. It's 6:27. 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Learn more at giveadvised.org. Let's put on the tutus and listen to a little ballet music by Tchaikovsky. His earliest ballet was Swan Lake, and he said that he wrote it for two reasons. First was for the money. It was commissioned by Moscow's Imperial Theater. And second, because he wanted to try something new. The choreography for the premiere was created by a man who, according to one of Tchaikovsky's biographers, had limitations that seemed almost boundless. What a great insult. Well, meanwhile, the orchestra was prepared by a semi-amateur conductor. The set and costumes were well-worn, and the dancers were not terribly inspired. Who knew this would become one of Tchaikovsky's most popular works? Here are highlights from Swan Lake with Sir George Schulte and the Chicago Symphony Orchestra.

A suite drawn from the ballet Swan Lake by Peter Tchaikovsky, ending with a Hungarian, Spanish, and then Neapolitan dance. That was Sir George Schulte and the Chicago Symphony Orchestra, and that's on Your Classical NPR. We'll wrap up the hour with a piece I first heard several years ago when Lisa Batiashvili was here to play a concerto with the Minnesota Orchestra. Osmo Vanska was the conductor at the time, and for her encore, she played a beautiful arrangement of a traditional Finnish song.

0: The recording is called City Lights. It came out about 6 years ago, and it covers many of the places that are important to Lisa Batiashvili, the violinist there. In this case, Helsinki. That was a traditional Finnish song called Evening Song. I'm Melissa Owsley. Thank you so much for listening this evening. I thought that was such a thoughtful thing for her to do when she played with the orchestra and Osmo. That was a while back. Well, I'm going to check out for the evening. Steve Sterik is here to take great care of you at Your Classical NPR, 99.5 KSJN, Minneapolis, St. Paul, bringing music to life with member support. And don't forget about Saturday Cinema tomorrow morning from 10 until noon with Lynn Warfel. She has Summer Birthdays Part 2 for August, featuring Jerome Maras, composer, and films involving Myrna Loy, Peter O'Toole, and others. That's with Lynn tomorrow morning, Saturday Cinema from 10 until noon. In the Twin Cities currently, it is 75 degrees, a low tonight of 58 under a clear sky, sunny tomorrow, highs around 82, overnight lows in the 60s. It might rain on Sunday, but nothing much, and highs on Sunday, again, are right around 82 degrees. I hope you have a great weekend.
1: Eager to make his mark, Beethoven was 24 years old when he premiered his own piano concerto. He had been working on it since he was a teenager. He held back this piece from publication for a while, telling his publisher he didn't think it was one of his best. But music lovers disagree. Though he began the piece when he was a teenager and premiered it when he was 24 years old, it's his piano concerto number 2. A performance with a wonderful pianist named Stuart Goodyear is coming up later this hour.

Here's an old dance, a pavane, and a gigue by William Byrd, Elizabethan composer, in a concert setting with the Bournemouth Symphony Orchestra led by José Serebrière.